0: happiness.
1: Yes.
0: Thank you, Tom. That's very good discussion there on what Paul has written. And our next song here is In the Garden by Elvis Presley. Thank you for listening to Fresh FM, friends. We're live here from Studio Top of the South and Fresh FM on 104.8 Nelson, Tasman, 95 on Golden Bay, and 88.9 in Blenheim. And acknowledge New Zealand on air this morning.

0: And I'm reading from verses 13 and 14. And you also were included in Christ when you heard the word of truth, the gospel of your salvation. Having believed, you were marked in him with a seal, a promised Holy Spirit, who is a deposit guaranteeing our inheritance until the redemption of those who are God's possession to the praise of his glory.
1: Wow. So Paul is really now, isn't he, summing up our whole position here, what it means. He says, when you believed that God loved you and wanted to have you with him for eternity, he says, you were marked with a seal. Mm-hmm. And of course, I think Paul maybe is thinking, yeah, the king had a seal, didn't he, in those days? They used to mark things with a seal with the wax, melt some wax and then put the seal in it.

0: and a document would have this wax seal on it. It would become official. Yes. And only a person in the right authority could actually break the seal. And so I think this is what Paul's saying. He's saying, look, when you come to Jesus, Jesus has marked you as his, and he's put a seal on you that nobody can touch. This is great encouragement, isn't it, Willie, that I've been sealed as a son of God, not because I'm good, but because he is good.
1: Yes.
0: And with all my faults and failings, warts and all, as the saying goes, he has sealed me as his. I'm in the family, and he loves me, and we know this love that he has for us is unconditional, isn't it? Like the prodigal son, when the prodigal son did everything wrong, try to find fun in life and happiness and sex, drugs and rock and roll, God still loved him. And when he came back, God just loved him as if he was an absolute saint,
1: yes,
0: didn't he? When he came back, he just loved him. And that's who our God is. So this gives us great comfort, doesn't it, to know that we are sealed into the family of God.
1: Yes.
0: This isn't something I'm hanging on by my fingertips and trying to be good and trying to be good enough so that, you know, some judgment someday I'm going to get past. No, no, it's nothing like that. He said, the moment you come with all your faults and all your failings, the moment you come and say, Jesus, I want you, he locks you into the family.
1: Yes. What's interesting, you know, before Jesus left for heaven, he said to the disciples to wait for the Holy Spirit to,
0: yes,
1: to come. And so that, from reading from there too, is the Holy Spirit seems to be the seal or the authority of God,
0: yes,
1: saying, you are mine, I'll give you the Holy Spirit,
0: yes,
1: because to depend on, not to depend on yourself,
0: yes,
1: either.
0: Yes.
1: And to give you power to share my word to people.
0: Yes.
1: Give you power as a person of my family. You know, I've given you it's through the Holy Spirit that we learn all these things.
0: Yes,
1: even
0: absolutely.
1: When we're reading the word, if we are not in the Holy Spirit, we won't really know what it really means.
0: No.
1: But, I mean, we still struggle. Thank God the Holy Spirit gives us this this light, this understanding, this wisdom to be able to just to talk about it and on how we understand it, but always giving the praise to God because it's through God's wisdom that we are able to read and to know what
0: understand.
1: We're talking about here.
0: Yes, and I like the fact that Jesus referred to the Holy Spirit as a comforter.
1: Yes, the comforter, that's a good name.
0: When we come, I mean, we have this unexplainable Godhead, don't we? God the Father, God the Son, God the Holy Spirit, all
1: yes.
0: God.
1: Yes.
0: Three.
1: In one.
0: In one. But they have these different roles, and Jesus takes the role of the Son who comes to save his people, and the Holy Spirit takes the role of the Comforter. And it's quite okay for us to pray to the Holy Spirit, isn't it? He is God.
1: It
0: so
1: is.
0: Whether you address your prayer to God, to Jesus as your Savior, or to the Holy Spirit as your Comforter and power in your life, it's all God, isn't it? Whenever you say any of those names, you're
1: it's
0: talking
1: God.
0: To God.
1: Yes.
0: So this is a lovely thought. He's our power. That's what you're saying, isn't
1: yes.
0: he? He's our power in our lives. He's our comforter. He's our strength. It's not us trying to be good.
1: No,
0: no. No. It's him changing us.
1: Amen. Oh, well, Tom, that was a very good start of Ephesians.
0: Yes.
1: And I think we've, you know, we've only covered 1 to 14 there.
0: Yes.
1: But we'll continue next time and a lot of things to that we can learn from this, that God is the authority in our lives.
0: Yes.
1: And we need to submit to him, and he'll give us the

0: the courage, the quiet confidence, and the peace and the real happiness in life that we're looking for.
1: And this is who we are, isn't it? We're all of these things as coming as gifts from God.
0: Amen.
1: Praise the Lord.
0: Amen. And thank you, friends, for listening in this morning. We hope you get some hope and some joy and happiness as you read that book of Ephesians. And we'll see you next time. God bless you.
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Hello, my name is John Bayliss, and welcome again to this Gospel Miracle Hour program. Friends, I have good news for you. God is not angry with you. He loves you, and He has a destiny for you to fulfill. And God wants to do a work in your life that no man can do. Lord, I'd like to open a prayer. Lord, I pray that you grant to your servant great boldness this day to bring forth your word, that, Lord, you would stretch forth your hand to heal and perform miraculous signs and wonders through the name of your holy servant, Jesus. For this reason, this purpose, the Son of God was made manifest that he might destroy the works of the devil. All God's children said, Amen. Well, we'd like to look at again, what is God's nature like and what are his thoughts? Most importantly, what does God think of you? We go to a scripture again, John 3:16, one of the greatest scriptures in the Bible, said, For God so loved the world that he gave his only begotten Son, that whoever believes in him should not perish, but have everlasting life. Friends, the love of Jesus Christ was written on his hands, the two hands stretched out and nailed to the cross, where they flowed with the blood that indelibly wrote his love for you and me for all eternity. That is the message of the greatest verse in all Scripture, John 3:16. Understanding the lengths God went to in order to reconcile you to himself. For God so loved you that he gave his only begotten Son, that whoever believes in him should not perish but have everlasting life. No matter what you have done, no matter how far you have fallen, no matter what you have heard your thoughts whisper to you, at the cross, justice, mercy, grace and truth, righteousness and peace flowed simultaneously from the love of God. God's love never quits. You might think that since the message of John 3:16 is for the entire world, it would have been delivered to a large assembly. Instead, it was spoken privately to a single person, just like you. Jesus had aroused the anger and opposition of the Jewish leaders because his claims to be the Son of God, and what they saw as his disagreement to some of their laws. But Nicodemus was not so sure. He had seen the miracles of Jesus. We see this in Matthew 14:14. And when Jesus went out, he saw a great crowd, and Jesus was moved with compassion, pity, and deep sympathy for them, and healed their sick. Nicodemus wanted to find out, if Jesus was the Messiah, the Son of God. Jesus drove the message home in words no one could fail to understand. For God so loved the world that he gave his only begotten Son, that whoever believes in him should not perish, but have everlasting life. God loves the world, Nicodemus, not just the Jews, but the whole world. The door of God is open to all people. It's not a matter of birth, it's a matter of belief. Jesus is saying the free gift of eternal salvation is available for everyone who calls upon the name of the Lord. It says we'll be saved. Friends, just as you are. Bible saying, friends, just come as you are with all your problems and all your baggage. God loves you, he always has, and he always will. In 2 Corinthians 6:2, it says, Behold, now is acceptable time. Behold, now is the day of salvation. Loved one, we don't have the promise of another day.

Another hour, another minute. Eternity hangs in the balance. And right now is the best moment to have your sins forgiven, repent, commit your life to Jesus Christ as Lord and Savior. Will you pray with me? Just follow me along in this simple prayer. Dear Heavenly Father, please forgive me of all my sins. I believe that Jesus is the Christ. He died on the cross for my sin and sickness. Come into my heart and life. I take you as my Lord and Savior. Fill me with your precious Holy Spirit. Amen. Friend, you prayed that prayer for the first time. I believe you got born again. Get into a good Bible-based church. God has a destiny for you to fulfill. Find God's mission for your life. You are unique. You are special. That means there are things God wants you to do for Him that He isn't calling anyone else to do. Right, the next part of the message, the word for the day is, there is a calling on your life. We see from Romans 11:29, God's gifts and His call are irrevocable. Loved one, no matter where you've been, no matter what you've done, realize today that your destiny supersedes your mistakes. When God designed the plan for your life, it wasn't dependent on you being perfect, never making a mistake, or never taking a wrong turn. No, God knew we would make mistakes. He knows how to get you back on track, no matter where or how far in life you've fallen. Just like there are many routes on a map, God has a plan to help you to reach your destination. He has detours, shortcuts, and bypasses. He's already calculated the entire route for your life. Today, if you're feeling like you've blown it, if you feel like you're too old, too far gone, or too far off track, know that nothing you've done, no mistake that you've made, or ever will make, is a surprise to God. He's already got it figured out. He's arranged a comeback for every setback. He has the grace for every weakness. He has mercy for every failure. His gifts are irrevocable. So rise up in faith. Receive the good things God has in store for you. Loved one, your destiny is calling you. You are unique. That means there are things God wants to do for you, for Him. He wants you to do for Him. He isn't calling anyone else on earth to do. So my prayer for you today, and this is, Father, thank you for the gifts, talents you've given to the listener. Thank you for keeping them on track and ordering their steps. Keep them always as they set their love on you. In Jesus' name, amen. Well, this part of the message, we're going to start praying for the sick. Healing belongs to you, friends. God has instructed us to take His word as medicine. In Hebrews 4:12 it says, for the word of God is living and powerful. It's alive and full of power, making it active, operative, energizing, and effective. Friends, God has many covenant names that reflect His character and nature. In Exodus 15:26, the Lord identifies Himself as the Lord who heals. That phrase is translation of the name is Jehovah Rapha, means the God who heals, cures, mends, and repairs, and it means the God who is your physician. When He said, I am the Lord who heals you, this was not only a promise, but a statute of ordinance. Centuries later, Jesus revealed Himself as Jehovah Rapha when He healed all kinds of sickness and all kinds of diseases in Matthew 4:23. And He healed them all, Luke 6:19. His desire for people to be made well has never

changed because Jesus is the same yesterday and today and forever. We see that in Hebrews 13:8. We know he is still the Lord who heals because of his great love. God has made healing available to us. What does he require of us? That we believe. That's all. Isaiah 53:5 says, by his stripes we are healed. We simply believe he already bore our sickness and bore our pain in his own body, and therefore we don't have to bear it in ours. Matthew 8:16-17 says, when evening came, they brought to him many who were possessed with demons, and he cast out the spirits with his sword, with his word, spoken word, and healed them all who were sick, to fulfill what was spoken by Isaiah the prophet. He himself took our infirmities and bore our sicknesses. This passage refers to Isaiah 53:4, which says, he has borne our griefs and carried our sorrows. The Hebrew word translated grief means sickness, and the Hebrew word translated sorrows means pains. In other words, Jesus healed the sick. He fulfilled Isaiah 53. Therefore, we know the context to be that of physical healing. It's crystal clear, friends. Jesus made the provision for the healing of our bodies. John 3:1-2 says, beloved, I pray that all may go well with you, and that you may be in good health, even as your soul is well. This verse clearly states the Lord desires that his people be in good health. The way your body to be, he wants the way you to be healthy, is for your soul, mind, and emotions to be renewed by God's word. In other words, think God's thoughts, search what God says about healing, and get into agreement with him. God has made the way for us to live a healthy, prosperous life. It says in Luke 10:9, Jesus commanded, and healed the sick who were there, and say to them, the kingdom of God has come near to you. Luke 17:21 says, the kingdom of God is within you. I pray, Holy Spirit, if what I've said is from you, then confirm your word with signs, wonders, and creative miracles. And the power of the Lord is present to heal now. Friends, just believe you receive, and you will have. Lay your hands on that sick or hurting part of the body as I begin to pray. In the name of the Lord Jesus Christ of Nazareth, Son of the living God, I rebuke every infirmity. Break your power, and I command you to release sisters and set them free. I cast out every form of disease. I rebuke every cancer and cyst or growth. You are cursed at the root. I command you to shrivel and die, and I cast you out in the name of Jesus Christ. I pray, Holy Spirit, release your healing power. I command a reconstructive, recreative miracle that needs to take place. People are being healed right now of their livers and their kidneys are being healed right now. You know, word from the Lord, that they're being healed. They're being touched right now. I command health and healing into every physical body, and divine health freely flows into the lives of the listeners. Those who had cancers, that's cursed. It's been cursed at the root. Look for the improvements. And I command every life that is in torment, every life that's in torment or stressed, I break your power and I cast you out of the listeners. Release your healing power, Holy Spirit, be healed and made whole. For your name is Jehovah Shalom, our peace. I thank you, Lord, that you give us peace. I command peace, peace to the listeners, those that are in torment or strife, peace. I give you praise, Father, that the enemy has been defeated and the peace of God has now healed every broken heart. Every sorrow is lifted right now. Every burden and yoke is destroyed because you, O Lord, are the joy in the morning
You, Lord, are more than enough. You, Lord, are our strength and our song, amen. We magnify your holy name. You are worthy to be magnified, and we worship your holy name, Lord. I thank you that you are our righteousness. You are our shepherd, amen. You are a divine giver of life. Let the power of this blessing rest upon you and in you, and be imparted by you when you use God's word in the authority of Jesus' name. And know that it is God's will for you to be healed. It is his will for you to be healed. The Bible says you shall recover, or you shall get well. Friends, divine healing can be instantaneous, but can often also be progressive, where it unfolds over a period of time, as in Mark 8:23-26, when Jesus was praying for a blind man. It was over time. Active faith, try moving, you'll find that starting to heal. And use your authority as a believer. And make sure you're living in right relationship with God and with each other. Don't hold on any grudges, or being vindictive, and walk in love. Maintain a good confession. Your words are powerful. Do not listen to doubt or unbelief. So my final prayer for you is this. May the Lord bless you. May the Lord keep you. May he make his face to shine upon you and be gracious unto you, giving you his peace. May you walk in the confidence that in the desert of your days, Jesus is there, and his loving kindness is better than life. And he's going to make a way where there seems to be no way. That he will prepare a place for you, because he is the living God, Elohim, the Almighty, the All-Knowing, and he is your God, and there is no other. Shalom. Amen.

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